0: That moved up one position this week to number 23. Brenda and the Tabulations and Right on the Tip of My Tongue. Coming up, a song by a group that's been in a tie with Creedence Clearwater Revival for having most consecutive gold albums among American rock groups. We'll hear a current hit from the LP that puts them ahead in the next quarter hour.
1: KC's Coast to Coast.
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0: This group's first hit record was number one for 5 weeks earlier this year. This one is headed in that direction. Debuted at number 39 last week. Biggest moving record on the charts this week. At number 22, the Osmonds, Double Lovin'.

0: ET40 special by the woman who has more gold albums than any other female recording artist. People, Barbara Streisand.
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0: We move into the third hour now of American Top 40. I'm Casey Kasem, and we've got the 14 most popular songs in the nation yet to go, and the countdown continues.
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0: From the rock opera Jesus Christ Superstar, this is the song of Judas Iscariot, the disciple who betrayed Jesus for 30 pieces of silver. He was a complex man, and you can't just write him off as a guy whose loyalty could be bought for a few dollars. The turnings of his mind are fascinating as he tries to rationalize and justify his treachery. And his feelings of guilt come up as he tries to put the blame

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0: Number one for the second consecutive week, the Rolling Stones and Brown Sugar. You've just heard the 40 biggest selling hits in the USA this past week on American Top 40. My name's Casey Kasem, and we do our countdown every week at this time. Our list of the top 40 comes from Billboard's weekly tabulation of the country's most popular songs, compiled from retail record sales. AT40 is produced and furnished by Watermark Incorporated. My writer-producer is Don Bastani, and we tape the show here in Hollywood. Hope you'll join me next week, and we'll do it again. Till then, keep your feet in the ground and keep reaching for the stars.
1: 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Special thanks to Alila Dawkins, Rob Durkee, Pete Battistini, Scott Lakefield, Mike Savage, Michael Cross, Dave Nunez, and of course, the legend where the countdown began, Casey Kasem. I'm Larry Morgan. 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

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Real oldies, 1470. All right, little PTO coming your way. You ain't seen nothing yet. What's up? It is Hitman Hayes on a Saturday night. The first day of June is coming up, man. That is crazy. We're saying goodbye to May this weekend. What is going on? Time is moving way too fast.

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1: I'm Jeff Tyson. Hope you're doing well tonight. I appreciate you making us part of the weekend. I've got Super Tramp coming up for us. Also not too far away, we'll take a low ride with War. Here's Roy Orbison.

Real Oldies, 1470 WSAN, music for the rock and roll generation. I'm Jeff Tyson. Thank you, Paula, for making us part of the night tonight. You got some Beatles coming your way next. Stay with us. Here's Dobie Gray.

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the Lehigh Valley's greatest hits from the 60s and 70s. I'm Jeff Tyson, from Rod Stewart to Bob Seger. Don't you know it? Every time you turn this on, these are going to be the songs you know and can sing along to. It's Turn the Page.

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1: I'm Jeff Tyson, no doubt about it. Variety is what we love around here. I've got some Prince coming up for us. Yeah, not too far away, Billy Joel and

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1: I'm Jeff Tyson, no doubt about it. Don't you love it when you turn us on, getting the songs you know and can sing along to? Love this one. It's Journey.

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1: I'm Jeff Tyson. Songs keep you feeling good this morning. Fleetwood Mac's coming up for us. The Beach Boys, wouldn't it be nice? They're on the way. Here's Bob Seger.

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Hey, it's Jeff Tyson. 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

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I'm Jeff Tyson. Hey, Kristen, thank you for checking in. Got the Steve Miller Band on the way next for you, right after the Eurythmics and Sweet Dreams.

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0: Welcome to Outlook. Glad to have you along this weekend. My name is Dan Holzman, and May has been Mental Health Awareness Month. And here to talk about it, an educator who knows her share about mental health and that of teenagers as well. And we're talking with Stephanie Lockenauer. Stephanie, over in New Jersey, how are you? Thanks for doing this.
1: I'm great. How are you? Thanks so much for having me.
0: I'm doing great. Not only are you a teacher, you're the 2025 New Jersey State Teacher of the Year. So I'm kind of talking to education royalty here today on this show. So congratulations. Congratulations on that honor. That's a big deal, Stephanie.
1: Thank you. Thank you.
0: Let's talk a little bit. You wrote a book as well, the book called Let the Glitter Settle, Mindfulness for Teens. How do we get the book?
1: So the book is available on Amazon, and you can also reach out to me personally, and I do bulk orders that way as well.
0: Okay. What do you teach over in New Jersey?
1: I teach two really cool classes. One is called Skills for Success, where I talk a lot about mindfulness and coping strategies and pretty much life skills for middle school. And the other class I teach is called Global Leadership, where we talk about the United Nations global goals for sustainability.
0: What prompted you to do the book?
1: So I've been teaching mindfulness for a while, and I was looking for great resources for my students. And there's very few books about mindfulness for middle schoolers or for teens in general. And so I was really thinking about how I was going to reach my students, and I kind of started writing it for them. And I started to realize, wait a minute, my students get mindfulness. There's all these kids out there who don't have these opportunities, who won't have these resources. And so the book kind of became a way to have a bigger reach to help support students all over.
0: Now, another part of your business card and your resume, trauma-informed resilience trainer. So I'll have to ask you, what is a trauma-informed resilience trainer? What's that all about?
1: So I practice and teach trauma-sensitive methods. So I teach other teachers how to be trauma sensitive, to be aware of what trauma is and how to support students who may have experienced trauma. You know, kids don't always come to school with warning labels. We don't always know what they've experienced. So having these skills and these strategies helps us to be able to reach all students. You know, we all have nervous systems and they're all doing all different kinds of things throughout the day. So being aware of how our nervous systems respond and react and then how we can best reach our students so that they can be in the thinking part of their brain.
0: How long have you been teaching?
1: This is year 19 for me that I'm finishing up right now.
0: Okay. How has student mental health changed and evolved over those 19 years? I would like to think it's gotten better, but I have a feeling it hasn't.
1: Yeah, that's a great question. So I think COVID, you know, I think many of us are tired of talking about it, but it has really changed us and it's made a big difference in how I think we relate and react to each other. And it was a really important piece of children's time, you know, and how they were developing. So I think many kids are still feeling some of those social changes from that and how they were, you know, experiencing life. And then on top of that, we have, you know, technology. And technology really is created to help us to be more individual and separate. And I think one of the things that's most important for students is socialization and being around each other and being together. So they kind of have this this pull where they want to be on their phones and they think that they're connecting, but really it's an isolating experience. So I think that's had a big experience for students' mental health. We do know that the 988 number actually has been a huge improvement in teen and adult mental health. There is a study that just came out about the 988 number. That is a number you can call if you're in any kind of mental health crisis. If you need someone to talk to, instead of calling 911, you can call 988 if it's a mental health crisis and you need someone to speak with. So that's a great resource for people to know about. And that has really helped to reduce suicide rates and to help support people when they need it the most.
0: That's good to hear. Now, you led into two different topics I was going to get to. Number one, social media. Number two, COVID. If your middle school kids, I guess middle school is what, 7th, 8th grade over in Jersey?
1: Yes.
0: Okay.
1: Yeah.
0: So when COVID hit, they were 1st or 2nd graders, maybe 2nd or 3rd graders. Everyone remembers 2020 and 2020-21. Just awful. I don't think anyone would go, boy, those were the good old days. It was just it was just a terrible time in America. It was a terrible time in the classroom because there was no classroom for a lot of it. Everything was virtual. Just how adverse of an effect did COVID have? And can the kids get back what they lost 5-6 years ago?
1: I think that's the great thing about human beings, is that we are resilient, and that, you know, when we don't get those skills that we need, that we can still build them and we can still teach them. So, you know, we find that we are teaching skills. We are still going back and teaching those things that maybe some of them should have had a little sooner, or we would have hoped that they'd have sooner, but we still have that opportunity to teach a lot of those skills. So we're still doing a lot of the social skills. You know, kids still are fighting sometimes, are arguing in different ways that you think like, oh, they should have grown out of that. But really, they're still developmentally working through some of that, because they were isolated from each other. They weren't doing some of that problem solving in first grade because they were not near each other. So everything kind of pushed back a little bit. So I think, you know, we do have this great resilience, and we are seeing kids be able to pick up and to be able to move those pieces. It's just not exactly the way it was before.
0: And you talked about social media. I'm an uninformed onlooker. I would think social media has to be terribly detrimental to the mental health of kids, because it adds just another avenue to be bullied, and not only to be bullied, mm-hmm. but for a lot more people to know that you're being bullied than if it was just you and someone else, in a dark hallway somewhere. And where no one else sees it, everyone sees it on social media, and it never goes away. How big of a deal is social media in terms of mental health for kids?
1: Yeah, I mean, all of that, what you just shared, but also it's this comparison, right? So social media now puts on display the best of everyone's life. And sometimes it's not even accurately true, right? Mm-hmm. But we think that it is. And so now, you know, as teens, we're constantly comparing ourselves to everyone else, right? We're very concerned about how we appear outwardly and what our social situation looks like. And now our comparison is on these flawless images, on this perfection. And when we're comparing ourselves to perfection, gosh, that doesn't feel good, does it?
0: Yeah.
1: So we have kids who are now comparing themselves to this, and, you know, that's leading to a lot of other issues. So social media does have some pretty big downfalls. And, you know, the anxious generation, which has been out for a while now, there's a children's version of that as well. So it's something that we've been, you know, talking about and thinking about, and how we can best support, you know, our students through this.
0: Every kid is different, obviously, but generally speaking, in your opinion, how young is too young for social media?
1: So, I mean, social media has an age limit. And so I believe that we really should be abiding by that. And an anxious generation, they talk about not having phones till we're 16, and I think that's great. I think the longer that we can wait, and that we can support our kids in still having that play, being outside and playing with each other, supporting more social situations, supporting places for them to be independent and to try new things, I think that's really important and really helpful for child development.
0: But in many ways, it's getting very difficult for kids to be in, certainly middle school and high school, without cell phones, without smartphones, is it not? I mean, you don't have to have them, but it's becoming more and more of a requirement. You almost have to have one of those smartphones to get through school, do you not?
1: No, actually, in New Jersey, they have a new law that went out, so we actually don't have cell phones in school,
0: right.
1: So they're not allowed during the school day. You don't need them because they can't even have them. So I think that part makes it really helpful. I think there's still a social pressure to have them. And one of the things that they talk about anxious generation is really working within the community to help decide as parents, like, we're going to wait until our kids are 16 to give phones, because then everyone's on the same page and makes it a lot easier, right? There's not, because we don't ever want to say like, oh, my kid can't do that, now they're not able to participate or be with their other peers. We want them to have those social experiences. And so it's really hard when you feel like you're the only parent who can't do that. So the more that we can be within the community, talking to the community, bringing up these issues, and then coming together and deciding, you know, this is what's best for me and my family. Who else is on board? Let's do this together. Let's wait until our kids are 16.

0: keeper, yeah. Anyway, I digress. I think I just showed my age a little bit there. So,
1: all right, I'm with you.
0: Yeah. What should parents look for in their kids when it comes to mental health? What are some possible red flags that they go, I think my 14-year-old daughter or my 13-year-old son is having a little bit of an issue?
1: So I think when we see big changes, when we see big drastic changes, like when they're not taking interest in things anymore, when we start to see our kids even saying things about, you know, feeling like they're having a really hard time, when they start to verbalize it or they're saying to you, like, I feel like I need help. As soon as a kid says to you, I think I need help, they need help. If a kid is telling you that, we don't ever want to downplay it. Like, oh, maybe it's not that bad. As soon as a kid says that to you, we want to do whatever we can to get them help. When we see big changes or we're like, ooh, they're not taking interest in things that they used to anymore. Now, sometimes interests change, but if we're finding they're not taking interest in general, we're seeing big changes in behavior and moods, that's when we want to really start paying attention and talking to the people who can help us. And I teach my students that too. When they feel like things are overwhelming or too much, it's important to be able to ask for help and to keep the conversations open. You know, we don't want mental health to be a stigma. We don't want to feel like we can't talk about it. The more that we do talk about it, the better. So keeping those open lines of communication.
0: You just said three things that I had written down here. So do you sense that mental health awareness and maybe a mental health issue is less stigmatized than it was 10 years ago?
1: I'd like to think so. The students that I work with, I also run a youth action board, which is made up of high school students. And we talk about mental health and help promote, you know, healthy coping skills and taking care of our mental health within the community. And I'm finding that students are more and more willing to have the conversations. And not only having the conversations, but many of them have words to put to it now. Where when I was in school, I feel like it was not something that was really talked about. And if it was, it was something he talked about more in private. And now I think kids are really thinking about that, and they're thinking about what it means to have good mental health. They think about, you know, boundaries, and they're willing to talk about it and to ask for help when they need it. I think they know a little bit more than I think I did even at that age about what's out there and about how they can get help and the support that they need.
0: Stephanie Lockenauer is our guest, New Jersey Teacher of the Year in 2025, author of the book Let the Glitter Settle, Mindfulness for Teens. May is Mental Health Awareness Month. You talked about children talking to their parents. You're probably well aware 13 and 14-year-old kids would rather sometimes do anything other than tell their mom and dad something like this. Oftentimes, you might confide in teens as well. They're buddies on the school bus or in the locker room or whatever. What's your advice for teenagers who are told by one of their best friends they think they have a problem? What path do you want them to go down?
1: Yeah, so we talk about that actually in my class as well. We talk about going to an adult when something becomes too much. And it's important to have a trusted adult. So it might not be your parents. You know, we always hope that it is our parents, especially if you're a parent, you want your kid to come to you. But sometimes it might not be. But having a trusted adult, and that adult could be another teacher. It might be a coach. It could be a guidance counselor. But having an adult that they can go to that's going to get them the help that they need. And maybe that adult helps to branch that conversation with the parent and sits them down together. But the important thing is being able to talk to an adult, say, hey, this is something I'm seeing and I'm concerned. And then getting the help that they need.
0: So if a 14-year-old comes to mom or dad and says that they have a little bit of a problem, how do parents begin that conversation? How do they handle it? And what specific questions need to be asked in that conversation?
1: These are great questions. I think always having an open dialogue and conversation, being willing to listen is the most helpful. And then being able to, you know, get them in touch with the right supports that they need. We have amazing guidance counselors and student assistance counselors in schools, and those are great people to go to too for with specific issues or specifically having these conversations if you need another adult there to have that conversation. But I think one of the things kids want the most is to feel heard. And so if nothing else, if we're just quiet and we listen to what the kids have to say, what's on their heart, what they're worried about, what their fears are, even what they're excited about, they just want to be heard.
0: How big of a role do teachers like you play in the mental health of kids? Because you, maybe more so than parents, might see an issue in the classroom that mom or dad might not. What kind of role do you think teachers are, you know, maybe should be required to play?

0: So anytime we see anything that's concerning, you know, that's what our great guidance counselors are for. We report that. You know, my job as a teacher is to help make sure the kids are in a place to learn. And so if we're struggling with something, then that means that they're right, not quite in that place to learn. So we have great supports in our public schools to be able to support students through that. My job also is helping kids with regulation. So sometimes we come in and we have a tough day, right? We come in and everything seemed to have gone wrong. I didn't do all my math tests. Someone said something uncomfortable to me. I'm annoyed. My friend is being mean. You know, you name it. The stuff happens and they come in and now I'm expected, you know, to do the next content. But my mind is swirling with all this other stuff. And so I do teach mindfulness in my classroom. So we practice different regulation strategies to help us to get ready so that now I can kind of let some of those things go and move on. And then if we can't move on, we have amazing guidance counselors who can help support us and help us to take care of the other needs that maybe are still swirling and are not ready to be let go of yet or need to be handled first.
1: How much of a concern is it for you that summer vacation is about ready to come? You're going to be going away from school. There will be another, maybe one set, two sets, fewer eyes on a kid that might be able to spot something. Is it a concern what happens, let's say, June 1 through Labor Day?
0: Yeah, I think, I want to be with my students all the time. And it is a reality that once the school day ends, and especially when summer happens, that I'm not there to kind of check in on them. But the goal and the hope is that kids know what their resources are and that they know who to go to and what to do if they're in a situation where they feel like they need to be checked in on or they feel like they need help. They have access to their emails. And hopefully their parents are also around and keeping an eye on them. But I do always, you know, I always do think about my students, even when I'm not in the classroom. And, you know, we are on summer break. And I trust that they know to ask for help when they need it and that they're going to do that. And the kids that don't know those things, those are the kids that, you know, I do worry about the most.
1: And that's probably why, one of the reasons why she was the 2025 New Jersey State Teacher of the Year. Stephanie Lockenauer, our guest, author of Let the Glitter Settle, Mindfulness for Teens. You can find it at all the normal places, the Amazon, Barnes & Noble, et cetera, et cetera. And we're going to be back. Stephanie Lockenauer, our guest, more talking about Mental Health Awareness Month. May has been Mental Health Awareness Month. And Stephanie and I will continue our conversation next. Stay with us here on Outlook.
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0: Welcome back. It's Outlook. Glad that you're joining us this weekend. My name is Dan Holzman. Our guest this half hour is Stephanie Lockenauer. She is the 2025 New Jersey State Teacher of the Year, author of the bestseller Let the Glitter Settle, Mindfulness for Teens. We're talking about May being Mental Health Awareness Month, and we appreciate Stephanie joining us today. I guess you can't really treat it unless you can define it. So what is your definition of a mental health issue? Everyone has a bad day. Maybe they're in a funk for a week. But when does it become a mental health issue in your mind?
1: Well, so everyone has mental health. We all, just like we all have health, we all have mental health. It's important for us to take care of that. So whether you have a mental health issue or not, we can have good mental health and not so great mental health. And so for me, that really means taking care of how I'm feeling, how I'm doing. Am I taking care of my emotions? Am I taking care of myself physically and also emotionally? So when I teach this in the classroom, we talk about the wellness wheel and how there's all different aspects of our wellness and what things are we doing to support our overall wellness. So I don't really teach a lot about the illnesses because that's not in my degree, but we know what it feels like to feel well and to feel unwell. And when we're feeling unwell, to know who our resources are and who to go to for help.
0: Do you sense mental health is a bigger issue now, or are we just hearing more about it because people are more open about it? It is less stigmatized, or is it perhaps a bigger deal than it was maybe 10, 20 years back?
1: I think it's a little bit of both. I think we're a lot more aware of it now, which is great. I think that we pay a lot more attention to it. I think we've also, just like we had talked about COVID a little bit, we've all had all these different experiences. There's a lot happening in the world, and all that also plays an impact on our overall mental health. When we feel like we're not safe, or when we feel like the whole world is on fire and things aren't going well, that can impact our mental health too.
0: How big of a factor is peer pressure?
1: Yeah, peer pressure is, I think, always has always an impact for our students. Wanting to make sure that we're fitting in and that we're doing what all the other kids are doing and taking good care to fit into the social situations. I think that can be a big motivator for some of our choices and our behaviors.
0: Do you get a heads up from teachers in elementary schools that say, "Hey, Stephanie, just to give you a heads up, this student's coming your way in a year or two, and I'm a little concerned about him or her"? Do you pass along information as they move up the chain of grades?
1: So most of students' information is classified information. So anytime anything is shared, it's shared in a way that it's necessary for the other educators or people to know as they're coming up. So usually it's academic stuff, but through guidance counselors and that, other emotional or social issues that, the next student who's going up, those who need to know are notified as you're receiving those new students into your spaces so that we can offer the best supports for them.
0: Is there a particularly vulnerable age for issues to crop up?
1: Oh, that's a great question. I can't say that I would pinpoint an exact age. I do know that adolescence is a time when there's a lot of changes, and that's when a lot of things start to show up a lot more. But I think, depending on what the particular context is, that age can change for different things.
0: Do you sense that living circumstances matter? Do children perhaps who come from broken homes or divorce, are they more likely to have issues? Or if their kids may be in a foster environment, or does it really not matter? They could be like the Walton family and have an ideal living arrangement, mom, dad, loving environment, and there's still issues.
1: Yeah, so mental health doesn't really care about our socioeconomic status, doesn't really care about our background. Of course, if we have ACEs or adverse childhood experiences, that's going to increase any of those issues. But mental health impacts all people. So having mental health crises or having mental health issues, it actually happens across all socioeconomic ranges. It happens across all races, ethnicities, all genders. It impacts all people.
0: Chatting with Stephanie Lockenauer, author of the book Let the Glitter Settle, Mindfulness for Teens. She's also the 2025 New Jersey State Teacher of the Year. What can teens do to help themselves? I guess that's a big part of what you do in the classroom each and every day. What do you tell kids? Hey, if you have an issue, this is what you can do. This is maybe what you should do.
1: So something, I mean, I talk to students about as soon as you feel like you're in over your head, when you're overwhelmed, that's when you go and you ask for help. But there's also important things that we can do that are more like micro things, like small things that we can do throughout the day. And so some of that is things like practicing mindfulness, right? Present moment awareness. That's a lot of what I teach. So mindfulness means paying attention on purpose in the present moment, non-judgmentally, right? So with kindness and curiosity. So when we're fully present, there's actually research that's been done about this, and we're fully present and we're not doing two things at the same time, when we're not doing something but actually thinking about something else, those are the times when we actually feel the most content. So when we're fully present, that's when we actually feel the most content. And research was done on adults. They took 2,000 adults, and they asked them 10 different times randomly throughout the day, what are you doing? Are you paying attention to what you're doing? And how are you feeling? And what they found was 50% of the time, the adults that they were surveying were not paying attention to what they were doing. So it means that they were doing something, but they were thinking about something else. And they were not feeling great because they were not paying attention to what they were doing. So it's something that we talk about in our classroom. How can we be more present so we can be available to be experiencing our own life, right? That we're not going to end up having FOMO because we were thinking about something else instead of being present with what is. So I teach mindfulness strategies with my students. We talk about different coping skills. We actually do a whole lesson where we try different coping skills throughout the class period. And I also talk a lot with them about things like success, risk, and failure. You know, what does it mean to be successful? What is your definition of success? Because it's different for all of us. And then what does it really mean to fail? Does failure just mean the opposite of success? Or sometimes do we actually have to fail in order to succeed? And where does risk fall into that? And what's a good risk, a healthy risk? And what's a not healthy risk? What does that mean when we take risks? And if we do make mistakes, and then how do we find success in the end? So we spend a lot of time thinking about all of those different topics and how we can live really fulfilled lives that kind of match our own definitions of success and our own personalities.
0: And I think, Stephanie, what you just said goes back to something you said about 20 minutes ago. It's hard to be in the moment and being mindful of what you're doing if you're addicted to that cell phone. And every time you hear the phone vibrate, you got to check it. That I would imagine, mm-hmm. more than anything, it really hurts that mindfulness that you want people, youngsters, to exhibit.
1: Yeah, absolutely. I mean, the truth is we're always paying attention to something, right?
0: Mm-hmm.
1: We're always paying attention to something. But is it what we're intending to pay attention to, right? Because we might sit down and you're like, I'm going to read this book. And then you look over and you see your phone. Sometimes it's just seeing the phone, that visual cue. Ooh, I wonder then if I got another message. We don't even have to hear the ping. It's just, I see my phone and now I'm thinking about it, right? It becomes kind of like our squirrel, right? That thing that, dogs when they're walking in the park, right? You see a squirrel and then they're walking, and then boom, they're chasing the squirrel, right? We as humans, we have squirrels too. So what is that squirrel? And how can I notice the squirrel and not chase it, right? The phone can be like that squirrel for us. As soon as we see it, we're like, oh, I need to know. Did I get another message? Did someone like my thing on Facebook? Did someone post something on Instagram? Like, we start to worry about these things that maybe aren't that important, especially in that particular moment.
0: That's a great comparison. I think you're absolutely right. And you just touched on something that I didn't think of it earlier, but it's, I would say, a big deal. Mental health issues are also dependent on how many people liked my post, how many people gave me a thumbs up. That is, I think, you know, maybe an underlying, if not an maybe it's a more than an underlying problem. It's a big issue with some teenagers, like, oh no, I'm not getting enough likes. What's wrong with me?
1: Right. And there's this comparison, and then there's this need to please or to be popular, and then that can be really heavy for some of our kids.
0: Do teen mental health issues differ from adult mental health issues, or are they kind of along the same path?
1: You know what? That's a great question. I don't feel like I'm an expert to talk about mental health issues. I can talk specifically about taking care of our mental health. And I think for all of our mental health, some of the things that we can do are noticing how we're feeling, taking care of our emotions, letting ourselves express those emotions. Because the teen brain, as it's starting to change in adolescence, and that's what the brain does, it actually really starts to develop. Students start to feel and to embrace more emotions, and they become a little bit more volatile than they were previously. So part of why I teach mindfulness is because there is this need for emotional regulation, because as the brain's changing and they're increasingly experiencing all these emotions, it becomes a lot more of a widespread range than it had previously. Funnel. So in that way,
0: I'm sorry,
1: their
0: go ahead,
1: brains
0: Stephanie.
1: Are still changing.
0: Yeah, I bet you're important. I didn't mean to step on you there. You touched on this a little bit earlier. When should parents seek a therapist for their kids?
1: I think anytime a kid asks you for help or they say that it's too much or they're overwhelmed and you start to see big changes, I think that's when you start to go for help.
0: When
1: kids tell us, yeah.
0: When you seek that therapist, what should parents look for specifically to make sure they get the one that's right for their youngster?
1: I think you want to make sure that your child connects with the therapist. I think that's the best thing that you can do is find someone that they connect with. And then if there are anything else that you care about in terms of faith or if there's something else that you're looking for in therapy, if you're looking for a trauma-sensitive therapist, if you know that your child has experienced traumas, that's something else to consider. But you want someone that you're going to connect with.
0: Final 30 seconds, Stephanie. Moms and dads, grandparents listening to this, what's your best advice for them if they have a 10-year-old, a 14-year-old, a 16-year-old who may or may not have issues?
1: My best advice would always be to listen to your child. So just to be fully present, to listen as much as you can. And if you're looking for ways to connect with mindfulness practices and to help give them some of these supports, Let the Glitter Settle is an awesome resource that you can use. And there's free resources on my webpage as well. If you just do lettheglittersettle.com, you can get some free resources there as well.
0: Stephanie Lockenauer, our guest, author of Let the Glitter Settle, Mindfulness for Teens. She's the 2025 New Jersey State Teacher of the Year. I think in the last half hour, you heard how much she cares about her kids in the classroom and in outside of the classroom as well. Stephanie, thanks so much for doing this. And hopefully things take a turn for the better when it comes to mental health of youngsters and adults alike. Thanks. Thanks so much.
1: Thank you so much for having me.
0: You bet. This has been Outlook. Thanks to Stephanie for joining us. We'll be back again next week.
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0: Greatest hits of the 60s and 70s, real oldies, 1470 WSAN. Weekend is on, and so are we. Craig Stevens, there's Lionel Richie, so excited. He's out on a summer tour, touring with Earth, Wind, and Fire. I just secured my tickets. I'm looking forward. That's going to be such a great. I saw Lionel years ago. Puts on an incredible performance. Eagles, Monkees, and yes, for the weekend, Lauren wanted to hear Kiss. Rock and roll all night. I'm going to play it next.
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Billy Havali's number one for fun, Real Oldies, 1470 WSAN. Lauren didn't think I would play it. Well, thank you so much for listening. 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

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Sunday morning is on, and so are we. I'm Craig Stevens. Thank you guys for the song suggestions. Starship, Smokey Robinson coming up. 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

0: Dina Martin to start the Tempo Italiano show this morning, and you'll hear from her dad too. 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
1: Ciao, io sono Tony Onorata. Ricordate, una domenica senza tempo italiano e un giorno senza sole.
0: Buongiorno, benvenuti. Tony Onorata, and he believes una domenica senza tempo italiano e un giorno senza sole. A Sunday without tempo italiano is like a day without the sun. Thanks, Tony. We appreciate that. We hope you enjoy the music of Tempo Italiano this morning.

The summer wind came blowing in from across the sea. Hello, folks. This is the Fedorable One, Chuck Mack. The Lehigh Valley's longest-airing Italian radio show can be heard every Sunday from 8 a.m. to noon on AM 1470 and on the web at iHeartAM 1470 for Tempo Italiano. Yo.

We're featuring Stevie Wonder in Italian on Tempo Italiano. Here's a song for Gloria Novak. She's an Andrea Bocelli fan. So Bocelli got together with Stevie Wonder and performed this song, Canzone Stonate. It's a song about his friends getting together, sitting around a table, drinking and singing songs, but singing out of tune. These guys never sing out of tune. Here they are, Andrea Bocelli and Stevie Wonder.

0: Good morning, this is Patty from Bruno Scipione's Italian Restaurant. Welcome to Tempo Italiano. I hope you enjoy the show today. After the show today, come and visit us at Bruno Scipione's Italian Restaurant in Bethlehem Township.
1: Welcome back to Tempo Italiano on AM 1470. This is John Ricchetta, and you can join our conversation that's happening right now on Facebook while we play some Dean Martin for Brenda Bianco Godown, because I think she's a Dean Martin fan. So enjoy Dean Martin.

Here's a young singer by the name of Michael Jr., young when he recorded this album. It's Come Prima for George and Dale Linda Emery. I hope they're doing well. I know this is their favorite song.

Italian singer Luca Lorenti with Grande Amore. You might have recognized it as the American hit, Greatest Love of All. It was done by George Benson for the movie The Greatest, featuring the story of Muhammad Ali, and later on in the 80s by Whitney Houston.

This is Tempo Italiano on Real Oldies 1470. Hey, have you heard this song by Matteo Bocelli? That's right. Andrea Bocelli's son has a cool song called Tempo.

0: Andrea Bocelli, and before that, it was his son Matteo Bocelli, and we'll have more of them. It's early in the show. We've got a lot more music for you. We'll talk about some Italian food. We'll talk about some more music, and we'll be back after this break.
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0: Grease medley in Italian. Now it's time to go to a panini medley with Joey Embo in the kitchen. I have a confession to make.
1: What's that, John?
0: When you had Fratello's,
1: yeah,
0: Pam and I would go for dinner, and there were many times what I had for dinner was a sandwich.
1: Well, I don't blame you.
0: I did many times because right? I just couldn't resist it.
1: Right? What was one of your favorites?
0: Oh, man. Was it the, Marissa's, what was Marissa's?
1: Marissa's was grilled chicken, pepperoni,
0: yes,
1: garlic sauce, and fresh mozzarella.
0: That's what was the name of it?
1: Marvelous Marissa.
0: Marissa. That was, I think, my favorite.
1: That was off the charts, that sandwich.
0: It was.
1: We had the Joey Embo. That was grilled chicken with broccoli. No, grilled chicken with spinach, sauteed spinach, and garlic sauce with fresh mozzarella on garlic bread.
0: So
1: that was my favorite.
0: Did you guys have to practice on these combinations of these sandwiches, or how did they come to your mind to make?
1: I just started creating it in my mind, and then I carried it out on the grill to see if it was good. Like Tootie used to say, you got to try stuff. So that's what I would do. I'd come up with something in my head, and then I'd go to the grill, and we'd do it.
0: But we talked about porchetta before we came on the air. You have to get the porchetta ready before you can make the sandwich. Right?
1: Absolutely. So you take the porchetta. So usually I'll get a pork butt from the butcher or go to the store, get a pork butt, and then you open it up boneless. I get the boneless one. That way the bone's already out of it. You can lay it open. You put your seasonings in the middle. Like I use fresh parsley, garlic, grated cheese, spinach, a couple other different seasonings, red pepper flakes, salt and pepper. And then I roll that up, tie it, and put it in a pan, and I go out to my grill outside, my gas grill. I turn on one side of the gas grill on high, and I put the porchetta on the other side that doesn't have the gas on. I close the lid. I walk away. I do what I want for 2.5 hours. I come back out, and it's done. Take it in, let it cool off. Run it on the slicer. Make yourself a nice porchetta sandwich.
0: That's interesting.
1: It's delicious, John.
0: Yeah.
1: And you don't have to turn the oven on in the house. Something you could do nice in the summertime. Right outside on your grill. Like I said, you put it on one side. Turn the other side on. You use indirect heat. You put the porchetta where the flames aren't. And you let it go. Put the lid down. Let it go for 2.5 hours.
0: Did all of your sandwiches have a name?
1: All of them had a name.
0: Give us some of the names that you used to use.
1: I had the Just in Time. I had the Marvelous Marissa. I had the Jumpin' Genie.
0: Yeah, the Jumpin' Genie.
1: Right. I had the Lucky Lauren. Joey Embo. I had the Fratello. Right?
0: Yeah.
1: The Little Italy.
0: Yeah, they all had names. Oh, it was good times back then. Great food at Fratello's, and too bad about those floods, but, you know.
1: Someday I'd like to bring Fratello's sandwiches back, John. Someday maybe we'll get a little 500-square-foot little spot, and we'll just do Fratello's sandwiches. Who knows?
0: That would work.
1: Or we get a

0: I would replay an interview I did with the police officer that pulled Tootie over one time for some violation. He asked for his driver's license and registration, and he had to know Tootie. Before he knew it, he was asking the cop how he if he cooked, how he made things. Here it is. Here's the police officer. We met him, and I asked him what it was like when he pulled over Tootie Bartolotta. Here it is.
1: Well, I'm with a guy. His name's Mike, and I want Mike to tell you his memory of the first time he met Tootie Bartolotta, our own Tootie here on Tempo Italiano. Mike, what's your last name?
2: Patricia.
1: Tell us how you met Tootie.
2: I'm a police officer in town, and one day about 3-4 years ago, I stopped Tootie. I stopped him and went up to the driver's side door, and I asked Bartolotta if he had his credentials on him, and instead of producing his credentials, he said, he asked me if I cooked, and I said, yeah, I cook periodically, and he says, well, do you have a minute? I said, sure, I have a minute. He says, can I get out of the car? Proceeds to get out of the car, and he goes to the back of the car, he opens up his trunk, and he starts taking out pots and pans and showing me the correct utensils to use for different entrees. And at that point in time, I was totally confused as to what this guy was all about. And I actually forgot about why I even stopped him. So after about the fourth or fifth pot and ladle and spoon was on the roof of the car, I told him to pack all of his stuff up and get the heck out of here. And after that, we became pretty close, and he's a great guy.

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4: Good morning. This is Tony Honorato. 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You know, my family would like to wish both you, John, and Pam continued success. 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

0: Buongiorno. 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
1: Here's a song for Nat Amata in Easton, Pennsylvania. Now, if anybody knows Nat Amata, tell him we're playing this song for him because he said he can sing this song. So, Nat, when you're ready, cantate questa canzone. Oh, tutto pronto.

0: Hi, everybody. This is Fran Aiello. My grandmother used to tell me that memories are part of your life, and the memories always come back. Growing up on Lehigh Street in Easton, Pennsylvania, when I listened to Tempo Italiano with John Ricchetta.
1: You know, when we started the show over 20 years ago, we were bringing back memories right from the beginning of growing up in an Italian home. And along the way, we've created many of our own Tempo Italiano memories. We'll share some with you in this segment. That was Fran Aiello in Phillipsburg, New Jersey. There were times throughout the years where Pam and I made home visits to people just to go visit a listener. We recorded them, talked about the radio show and what they like. And here's one of them. This is a guy by the name of John Tuosto. We went to visit, I believe he lived in Allentown, Pennsylvania. And John told us what he liked about listening to Tempo Italiano on Sunday mornings.
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3: I think it's the different music that I have never heard of. A couple of the Italian singers that you play, and it has broadened my horizons in music and the up and current trend that's going on today. So I think that it's a good aspect, and I do like when the callers call in and tell them their stories, and when you have that guy Tootie in the kitchen giving his recipes. So that's another good part of the show. And I do like your theme song. I meant to tell you about that. I don't know if you're going to change it, but I do like that theme song in the morning, John, right at 9 o'clock.
1: We've had several theme songs over the years. Maybe one day we'll feature the theme songs that we started with back in 1997 or 98 and let you hear them throughout the show one day. Some Tempo Italiano memories throughout the years. Theme song recorded, produced, arranged by King Henry the Showman. This is John Ricchetta. You can join our Facebook conversation right now. Let's get back to the music. Here is my favorite, my new favorite arrangement of Aldi Law, performed by Christina Pellegrini.

0: Pam, what would you like me to play? You pick the song. Pam's picks.
1: Okay, let me see. Anything by Luis Miguel. That song by, I think it's called I Love My Wife. And the last one, the one that was in the movie Return to Me. I can't remember the name of it, but it was a really, really great song.
2: Fast or slow song?
1: It was kind of in between.
2: What If I Loved You?
1: That's it. What If I Loved You? There you go. How's that?
3: Well, I don't have time in this segment to do all three of them for you, Pam. So I'll do a Luis Miguel song. Did you know that Chuck Mack was a big Luis Miguel fan? Well, he is.

Welcome back to Tempo Italiano on AM 1470. This is John Ricchetta, and you can join our conversation that's happening right now on Facebook while we play some Dean Martin for Brenda Bianco Godown, because I think she's a Dean Martin fan. So enjoy Dean Martin.

But you know what? My family has given me everything, and that's why I am who I am. You know, one of my favorite memories of life was sitting on my grandfather's floor cross-legged and learning songs from the Great American Songbook. I have and always will have a deep respect and reverence for the music, the writers, the arrangers. I know very well that I stand on the shoulders of giants. And so right now, it gives me a great sense of pride to pay homage to some of my many heroes, people like Frank Sinatra, Dean Martin, and the incomparable Louis Prima. I only hope that I do him justice.

0: Michael Bublé, tribute to some of the entertainers who influenced his career. 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
1: Good morning, Tempo Italiano listeners. 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

0: introducing us to so many wonderful artists. So we love you, we love Pam, and we wish you all the best.
1: And the Russo brothers are back. Jim Russo, Frank Russo in Effort, Pennsylvania. We're happy to have them. You know, Jim Russo is the wild one of the brothers, but Frank's the mild-mannered one. Here's a little bit of Frank.
2: I play sax, the accordion. Growing up, I played the accordion.
3: Oh, really?
2: Yeah. Oh. Yeah. Not that I wanted to, but my mother made me play.
3: Well, you know what?
2: Was either that or nothing at all. Food and music. Yep, that's Italian. That's Italian. Food and music equal Italian.
3: That's right.

So there it is. You don't have to be Italian to enjoy Tempo Italiano. And you know you can love Luciano Pavarotti, Andrea Bocelli, Tony Cecilo, Marco Mangoni, Marina Frizzetti, Michael Castaldo. And even if you like Huey Lewis in the News, we can accommodate you on Tempo Italiano.

0: want to thank Anita DeBona in Estero, Florida, for sending us the recipe for penne or rigatoni with fresh tuna and tomato sauce. And we're going to review that one of these Sundays, Anita, with Joey Embo, when we do In the Kitchen with Joey Embo. Grazie, Anita.
1: Lots of places can expose you to identity theft.
2: Oh, no.
1: That's why LifeLock monitors hundreds of millions of data points a second for threats to your identity.

Welcome back to Tempo Italiano. And you can join our conversations on Facebook. Just go to my page, John Marchetta, or Tempo Italiano, and say ciao. And we'll talk this morning during Tempo Italiano. In the last segment, we shared with you some of the voices of Tempo Italiano, the people who make up the soundtrack of the show. Right now, I want to play a song for you that we found in 1997. And I fell in love with this Italian singer by the name of Giorgia. And here's the first song I heard her sing that I said, this girl is good. It's In Vacanza Con Me, On Vacation With Me, here's Giorgia.

Georgia. We discovered Georgia in 1997 when we were deciding what Tempo Italiano was going to sound like. And I said, that girl has to be on Tempo Italiano. 2 years before we started doing the research to produce Tempo Italiano, a song was released by Italian singer Andrea Bocelli. The song was called Con Te Partirò. With you, I will go. But it became Time to Say Goodbye. And in 1996, a second version of the song was recorded, partly in English and Italian. And it was a duet that paired Andrea Bocelli with soprano Sarah Brightman. And that was a big hit for us when we started Tempo Italiano, and we still play that song today, and people love it. Here's the 1996 rendition of Con Te Partirò, Time to Say Goodbye, featuring Andrea Bocelli and Sarah Brightman.

0: hope you enjoy Tempo Italiano today. This is Tom Flapp. I'm proud of my Italian heritage, and listening to Tempo Italiano on Sunday morning helps to keep the memories of growing up in an Italian home alive. But you don't have to be Italian to enjoy listening to Tempo Italiano.
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10: I'm in the salon or the shop with Rena Rinaldi Hawk and Pam, and Pam's getting her hair cut. I'm here to supervise.
11: Take off of Pam's hair.
10: That's right, because, you know, I like it a little longer.
11: A little longer.
10: So how much of this are you going to take off while I'm standing here?
11: All right, so right now we're going to take off about like just about, look, about an eighth of an inch.
10: Oh, that's good.
11: You know, she had her perm last week. So, you know, we have to clean those ends up so it stays looking healthy. And, you know, John, when I'm done cutting it, it's actually going to look longer now, even though I trimmed it up.
10: Well, see, there seems to be this misconception that I get upset when her hair gets cut short. Did she tell you that?
11: Well, yes, I think I have heard that story before where did you not talk to her for maybe like a week?
10: No, it was only a half a day.
11: Oh, well, we can't have that. So I promise that I will not take too much off because there's no way I would not want you to talk to your beautiful wife for a half a day.
10: Do you want to contribute anything?
12: No. Well, do you like the color? Even though it's still wet, do you like the color?
10: Oh, yeah, the color is nice. I like the color. I like it. It's reddish, more red. She's really a redhead.
11: Yes. Yes, we're keeping her with that nice, natural red shade. But, you know, with all the running she does outside, that sometimes the sun lightens that up. So we have to, you know, put more of that natural light in there.
10: Okay.
11: Natural color, natural curl.
10: Okay, well, I'm just here to observe. Thanks, Pam.
12: And you do know, John, that it only takes an hour and a half, this whole process.
10: I don't know. I'm never here except for today when this impromptu...
11: Do you like hanging out here with us?
10: Yeah, sure.
11: Yeah. It's different. I know, right?
12: Yeah, okay. So you can stop in at Millennia anytime, yeah. John. I'll be happy to see you if I'm here.
11: Yeah.
10: Can I get back to music now?
11: Sure.
10: Okay, see you guys.
11: Do we have any songs we can play that have to do any Italian songs with hair?
10: Well, there's that musical, Hair, wasn't there?
11: Well, yeah, there's a musical, Hair. But I don't know, that's very Italian. Let me think.
10: No, it wasn't Italian. Plus, wasn't that one where they didn't have clothes?
11: You know what? I was just watching the episode of Cheers, and they did say that there was a scene in there where they all ran out naked.
10: Oh, no. Well, that doesn't happen here, right?
11: No. Oh, no. That would definitely not happen here.
10: Okay, well, I'm going. I'll see you.
11: All right.
10: Bye.
12: Bye. Hi, this is Pam Ricchetta, and I'm here at Millennia Salon in Strands of Hope right here in Easton. I just had my hair done, and you know, I know a girl who does pretty hair, and that's Rena. So stop in and see her.

Amedeo Giannini founded the Bank of Italy on October 17, 1904, in San Francisco, California. Originally established in a converted saloon to serve immigrant and working class populations, it would later become the Bank of America in 1930. The son of immigrants, Giannini loaned it to immigrants when other bankers refused them. He built a vast Western banking empire, aiding in California's growth and creating a national system of branch banks to serve other ordinary people. He founded the Bank of Italy, which later became the Bank of America. His bank financed the Golden Gate Bridge and also the first American animated film, the Walt Disney film Snow White, which established Hollywood as the capital of American film production.

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Matteo Brancaleone, Senza Fine. That's love without end. Here's Patrizio Buone with a song I really like. This one's been out for a while. He does it in English. A beautiful song called There's Nothing Like This. I think he's talking about Tempo Italiano on a Sunday morning.

That's Marina Frizzetti with the Carmen Guadagnino song on Tempo Italiano. That's right. People get their name attached to a song when they listen to this show long enough. That's Marina's rendition of Spanish Eyes for Carmen Guadagnino in Bethlehem, Pennsylvania. Now this next singer, and he's not just a singer, but when I play one of his songs, I know I get the attention of Dan DeTour in Milford, New Jersey, Brenda Godown in Easton, Pennsylvania, and Ro Aiello in Phillipsburg, New Jersey. This is something special for them.

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2: 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My phone number is 610-797-5666. My hours of operation are 10 to 9 from Monday through Saturday and 12 to 9 on Sunday.
3: We're back. That's Mike from Palumbo Pizza. We've got so many chefs on this segment. I went back into the archives. You know, before there was In the Kitchen with Joey Embo, it was In the Kitchen with Tootie. But I found some voice tracks from a show that we did where Joey Embo was a guest on Tempo Italiano and Tootie was in the studio. So here they are. Joey Embo, Tootie, and myself. One Sunday from maybe 2008, 2007. Let's see. Let's listen.
4: All right, it's another In the Kitchen with Tootie. This time, Tootie, we have a special guest in the kitchen with you today.
5: You're surprising me, John. I'm going to interrupt you now. But why do you do things like that to me? You always surprise me.
4: You're not known to interrupt, but anyway.
5: No, but I'm going to interrupt you. You're
4: We have a guest in the kitchen with us. Joe Emberdino, chef owner of Fratella's. Joe, how you doing?
6: I'm doing good, John. How about yourself?
4: Good, good. Okay, Joe, listen, thanks for joining us in the kitchen here with Tootie. Be careful. It could get dangerous when you're in the kitchen with Tootie. You know that. Listen, I want to ask you about a recipe, okay?
6: Okay.
4: Here it is. Tell me how you put together chicken Bella Luna.
6: Well, chicken Bella Luna is very simple. It takes about 3-4 minutes. What you do is you get your chicken cutlet, dip it in egg, Italian breadcrumb, put it in a pan, fry it on both sides real quick. Then in another pan, you take some fresh basil, fresh parsley, a little garlic, some portobello mushroom, and a little roasted pepper, and you saute that up with a little olive oil. And then once that browns a little bit, you deglaze the pan with a little marsala. You add some cream. You reduce that down. You throw your chicken in that pan, mix it up a little bit, and then you take it to the plate, John.
4: All right. And then how long do you do you fry it or cook it?
6: Well, what you do is you just, you know, you brown the chicken on both sides, and you're making your sauce in your other pan there. You're looking at about 3 minutes tops, John.
4: Okay, so now Tootie, chicken Bella Luna. Did you make something like that, and what did you call it?
5: Chicken Bella Luna, but I didn't use the cream. He uses the cream. That's Joey's twist. My twist would be just to deglaze it with a little bit of white wine. He uses Marsala wine, and I would use the button mushrooms. I didn't use portobellos for that.
4: Okay.
5: But it's basically all the same, just like Joey said. You just saute it a little bit, brown them off, throw it off to the side, get another pan, or the same pan you could use as far as that goes, you know.
4: All right.
5: Every chef has their own. I wish I grow up to be as good as Joey. One of these days, I'm going to make it. God bless you, Joey. Keep going.
6: You're already grown up, Tootie. I'd like to grow up to be like you.
5: No, thank you. Thank you very much, Joey.
6: All right, buddy.
4: We're having a new segment soon, maybe next 20 years, In the Kitchen with Joey.
5: God bless. God bless, man.
4: Hey,
5: he
4: Joe,
5: can do it.
4: I want to thank you for joining us for In the Kitchen with Tootie today.
6: No problem, John. My pleasure.
4: Okay, that's Joe Emberdino from Fratello's.
3: I'd like to go back and dig into the archives and see what I can find from 29 years ago, or how far, I don't know. But Pam, is that funny, ironic that I would say that to Tootie, maybe in 20 years we'll have In the Kitchen with Joey Embo?
7: You know, it's pretty amazing. It's touching. It's a legacy. It just shows that when you have good friends and you have good people around you, look what happens. Here we are all these years later, and it went from In the Kitchen with Tootie to In the Kitchen with Joey. We couldn't ask for anything better.
3: No, and Tootie loved going to Joe's restaurant for Tello's when he has it, and just, you know, just giving him some time and showing him some tips. But now it's sort of interesting that it evolved into what it is today.
7: I liked going to Fratello's too.
3: Yeah, they had so many good sandwiches.
7: We had so much fun there.
3: We did. Good memories.
7: Good memories. Thanks, Joey. Thanks, Tootie.

Lots of memories over the years here on Tempo Italiano. You know, you can call it 610-360-0699. I'll answer today. Let's do some Italian singers that you may not be familiar with, starting with this guy, Marco Rinalduzzi, but you'll remember his song,

0: That was Marco Rinalduzzi. Here's a guy that'll introduce himself and sing a song for you. One of the best singers we've ever heard that came to the Templo Italiano events.
1: Hi, this is Phil Granito. I hope you're enjoying the show today.

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8: We're getting close to the end of another Tempo Italiano Sunday, but we didn't go back in the archives. We used to travel. We did shows all over the place, different businesses, different fairs, Italian festivals, and it was nice being out right around the people. I want to play a little bit of something we did at Kinsley's ShopRite in Broadheadsville many years ago. We were there doing a show, and this is a little bit of somebody that wanted to come up and sing to me something he hears on Tempo Italiano. We'll let it play a little bit.
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8: 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Keep singing.
9: Ci sei tu per me, soltanto.
8: Okay, Frank, wrap it up with a big ending. Give us a big ending.
9: Al di là. 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
11: All right, hey, give him a hand. That's Frank Russo.
12: Frank Russo.
8: We had a lot of fun out on the road with Tempo Italiano. Well, I hope you're enjoying it. I hope you're enjoying it from your home today. Here's the Christina Pollegra updated version of Al di là. This is the one we like to play on Tempo Italiano.

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The best music, the best food, most winning race cars, and oh, by the way, an Italian invented radio. Guglielmo Marconi.

0: 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John has to take another break right now, but if I could just figure out these buttons, maybe I could play you something.
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12: We're ready to say ciao for now, but Pam, you had something you wanted to share with me.
13: Yeah, there's this song that you and I really like. It's called Love's in Need of Love Today, and it was written by Stevie Wonder, and it was sung by her, him, and
12: many others.
13: Yes, but what's her name?
12: My favorite Italian singer you don't know is Georgia.
13: Georgia. It was escaping my mind. Anyway, I thought it would be nice if at the end of every show on Sunday, you would play that song.
12: Okay.
13: Because most people don't even know anything about a show called the Al Albert Showcase. We do because we've been in radio all of our lives. But
12: well, you have because your dad was at WEST.
13: Sure, and I knew the Al Albert Show, and it was a Philadelphia-based variety program. It ran for 30 years, so we're coming close to that. And it was Al Albert's and his wife Stella.
12: Right.
13: At the end of every show, they did this song, Try a Little Love. And at the end, they would say, we'll see you next week. Bye-bye. After playing the song.
12: Okay.
13: So I thought...
12: You wanted to give us an exit song.
13: An exit song, but a really nice exit song. And maybe sometimes when things are down for people or they're upset, they'll listen to that song and get a message from it, you know?
12: So, you know, we'll do it. Say ciao, and here's Georgia. Okay. Until next week. Ciao.
13: Ciao.

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1: America the Beautiful turning 250. 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
1: 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All right, so let's talk summer bucket list. Things that you absolutely want to do this year. Let me know. 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
1: So having the Michael Jackson biopic, it made me wonder, who else is going to get one? Billy Joel is getting one, sort of in the works right now. It's called Billy and Me. It's basically about his manager that discovers Billy in Long Island and the struggles, because there was some in the beginning. Okay. Can't wait to see how that all unfolds. Hopefully it's as good as Michael.

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1: We are rocking you all weekend long, just after 3 o'clock. I'm Jeff Davis. Johnny Nash, Eagles on the way. Now it's Katrina and the Waves.

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I'm Jeff Davis. 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

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I'm Jeff Davis. 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

The Lehigh Valley's Real Oldies, 1470. I'm Jeff Davis, just after 5 o'clock, with another long set of the greatest hits rolling back-to-back for you, of course. Fleetwood Mac and Earth, Wind & Fire coming up. Eric Carmen from Cleveland, Ohio. Remember the Raspberries? Go All the Way. Here's Hungry Eyes as we roll through this long set back-to-back.

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I'm Jeff Davis, ELO, coming up as we head toward the summer of 26.

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I'm Jeff Davis. 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

0: 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I'm Jeff Davis. 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

0: 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I'm Jeff Davis. 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

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Otis Redding coming up as we roll through a long set of the greatest hits back-to-back. I'm Jeff Davis. 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

Cause I gotta have faith. I gotta have faith. Because I gotta have faith. I gotta have faith. The Lehigh Valley's greatest hits of all time, Real Oldies 1470. I'm Jeff Davis. Enjoy the rest of your Sunday evening. We are heading towards 7 o'clock. More of the greatest hits back to back.

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I'm Jeff Davis, Northampton and Walnutport. 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

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Whoa, the last day of the month is here. What's up? Hitman Hayes checking in. Let's go. We got the Beatles and Ticket to Ride.

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What's up? 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
1: Who

The Lehigh Valley's greatest hits of all time, Real Oldies, 1470. If you're a fan of this song, believe it or not, it wasn't originally written for Stevie. It was written for legendary guitarist Jeff Beck. And during a studio jam session, Beck started messing around on the drums. And then Wonder only released it himself after Motown CEO predicted that it would be a smash. And that's why we get to hear Stevie with it today in 2026 on your radio.

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How we doing? 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